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So when it's black, this insomniac, take an original tack, keep the beast in my nature under ceaseless attack. I get no sleep, I can't get no sleep.

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On deck now, it's their hit song, Florida. 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It's a wrap for me, Bob Slade, checking out, signing off. I've been DJing for 5.5 hours, and it's time to go eat something. I'm starving. Tomorrow at noon, I'll be back with Static, the all-summer show version of Static. Gonna be about 3 hours of punk rock on a Sunday afternoon. Hope you can join me. We'll catch you then.

0: the suit on later, fellas.
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1: Bought houses off the wrist, half a kick for the fit. Barricades on the block, another got 10. Squeeze into the Glock, squeeze into the Glock jam. Now I'm top tier, fasting in the morning. Casual with my garments, south of France, smoke. But hold on, I got motion. Hold on, I got motion. Hold on, I don't know him. Chill out with that bro.
2: Might be the greatest escape.

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I clutch a pump, dump it, and jump a country. 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Coming down the block like a slinky thing. 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I'm in the water where it's sink or swim. Doing math on the abacus. 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Waving flags like a matador. Already got the juice, so I'm drinking gin. I'm a product of the 70s. The Gotti's and the Genovese. We left bodies buried in the desert. Paid off crooked cops and deputies. Without even getting a weapon. The tongue out for talking recklessly. On a scale, I'm too various to measure. All my soldiers, they walk in step with me. From the trenches to the park bench.

0: Yeah. Yeah. It's West Side. Shut up. We hot, but we cold, motherfucker. Left my commitment in the. My ex on the phone, so I hung up. Been making sure they from the come up. Catering to me that we the summer. Getting sex in the city like a Sarah. And my twin in this back to mirror.
1: Excellent. This drink got me moving my jaw like I'm Drew. Bury more drinks in my stomach or pool. Low kill my ego, please take off the cool. I do not want to be compared to these fools. I got the juice.
2: He's got the juice.
1: I got the juice.
2: He's got the juice.
1: Shawty said on me, bust out the troops. I keep that thing on me, meaning my tooth. I'm sick of these boys, gotta get rid of these boys. Buy one track, who didn't think they fly. I lead by my actions, y'all lead by your captions. Don't like you and you don't know why. Post eggs, cross leg, I'm in Puglia. Your man's rocking fashion over man, that's rude to you. Look what a Uniqlo shirt could do to you. 5K for your suit, but it ain't even suing you. It's West Side, shut up. We hot, but we cold, motherfucker. Left my commitment in the. My ex on the phone, so I hung up. Been making sure they from the come up. Catering to me that we the summer. Getting sex in the city like a Sarah. And my twin in this back to mirror.

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My ex on the phone, so I hung up. 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Catering to me that we the summer. Getting sex in the city like I'm Sarah. And my twin in this like Tamara.

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1: I'm the baby, loving when she call my name. 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I employ you, always dripping in the fly. Check a price tag, Draco stuffed in her Chanel.

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Tahitian trees,

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I pictured the listening session for a while. We're still in here rhyming. I could tell this project would be received well. I could smell, I ain't gon' smoke that you trying to sell. Raindrops in the bezel, my watch was under the weather. On the dock rolling pressure, selling stocks to my competitors. Yes, sir, there's a method for stretching it the more. Saturday night special flow, top draw. Yeah.

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0: 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Monday, August 3rd, Cat Power performs at Chautauqua Auditorium in Boulder. Thursday, August 6th, Of Monsters and Men performs at Red Rocks Amphitheater in Morrison. 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

My dearest, you see, just simply think about it. 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
1: 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Far too kind. 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All right, you can all right, calm down. 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

0: 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This looks like a good spot. 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
0: Speed up now. I think I see something shining in there. Hold on. 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

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This week, we have a set from DJ Stefano Terranera, an Italian DJ and music producer from Rome. Stefano Terranera has been active in the scene since 2005, focusing on house and tech house music. His sets combine groovy rhythms, uplifting vibes, and modern electronic sounds, always with the goal of creating an engaging dance floor experience. 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Outside of music, he is passionate about technology, audio production, and everything related to electronic music culture. Let's dive in.

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3: 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We are Betsy Biggs, August Black, Peter Cortemanche, Florencia Curci, Jeff Economy, Anna Friz, Jimmy Garver, Maximilian Goldfarb, Virginia Mantanian, and Rodrigo Rios Zunino. 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

0: You deserve it. It is yours, babe. 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
1: 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My name is Iris. I'm general manager here at Radio 1190. 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

0: 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My name is Nick, and this is your Radio 1190 Front Range Events Calendar for the week of Monday, August 3rd. On Monday, August 3rd, Mad Max Brewing in Golden is hosting a trivia night from 6:30 to 9 p.m. More info at business.goldenchamber.org. Chautauqua Park is hosting a Summer Sunflowers hike on Tuesday, August 4th from 5:30 to 7:30 p.m. The hike will be approximately 3 miles. More details at rec.ci.longmont.co.us. On Wednesday, August 5th, The Branded Beat in Longmont is taking lunch hour headshots from 12:30 to 1:30 p.m. Camera sessions are 10 to 15 minutes long. More details at downtownlongmont.com. Boulder Public Library is hosting a stage and screenwriting workshop with the Colorado Shakespeare Festival's resident dramaturg on Thursday, August 6th. The event is from 5 to 6:30 p.m. and snacks and writing supplies will be provided. 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And that's a wrap for this week's Radio 1190 Front Range Events Calendar. 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
1: Content. Never forget the fact that we are all just content. That anything you put out there, you're content. We are all just potential content for someone else's needs.
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8: You get all this user-generated content for free. 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
8: Right? You don't need an agency.
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9: It's expensive.
0: Your content.
9: You know what I mean? It's like the sounds that are used are not cheap.
0: My content.
9: They're very expensive sounding sounds. That sound, right? I just had to get used to it.
10: It's the responsibility of the industry to figure out how to extract their value out of each generation.
11: I want to know what they're talking about amongst themselves. And I want to spread that content to the people who aren't this content yet.
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2: I like being in the vortex.
0: You got no control over it, man. It's eternal.
2: When I'm in the vortex, I like being in the vortex. When I'm in the vortex, I want never to leave. When I'm in the vortex, I love the people who help me put stuff in the vortex.
3: We're allowing users to participate.
2: Clearly, you're in the vortex. It feels good. Your words reflect. It feels like clarity. You're in the vortex. It feels like power.
0: That's it.
2: Participate. And it will be my eternal quest.
0: Eternity.
2: To give up whatever I have to give
0: your
2: up
0: content.
2: In order to spend more of my time
0: forever
2: in the vortex.

0: 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Monday, August 3rd, Cat Power performs at Chautauqua Auditorium in Boulder. Thursday, August 6th, Of Monsters and Men performs at Red Rocks Amphitheater in Morrison. Friday, August 7th, Biba Doobie performs at Red Rocks Amphitheater in Morrison. Also on Friday the 7th, Sublime, Slightly Stupid, and 311 perform at Fiddler's Green Amphitheater in Greenwood Village. That's a wrap on this week's concert calendar. 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

They tell you tales of how love ought to be. Tangled steady with standards built on lofty clouds. Never mind the hands of learning, yearning eyes. The delicious unsaid that binds us. The miracle is a muscle we practice. The delight of dancing with all our utterances. Love is nearly never rehearsed. Always on accident, startling us into stolen breaths and first forevers. Love is a choosing, the choice of now. A slowing down that is necessary to reimagine ourselves. Our goofy dreams of forever, to live life in an apparition, living the battleground where love is forged. When we see all of each other and don't like the devastation of day in and day out, taking turns toward presence. Love is a choosing, the choice of now. A love that is growing. I choose the soft corners of your eyes. A wind song swimming blues of morning and evening beside you. Flowered footsteps toward the edge of knowing. I choose a sky in your palms and snorting an open chest. I choose the child of my letting go. Life as we once were made anew. Love is a choosing. The choice of now. I choose turning the page, watching the ink dry, the pen name of awe and wonder, my hand in yours. I choose the enduring way through, a love that leans and lays lessons, a love that adventures a yes. A love that sees a wall as a window. A cold shoulder's touch. A silence as a garden of breath. The choice

seconds in between. 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I choose the wet of me. 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

for the helpless, praying for a change. Man, they're young, but they're reckless, never to be tamed. Running up the place if they're ignoring what we're saying. It's a war against tradition, watch how we ascend. Challenge every culture, set heights without a limit. Evolution, sculpted by the hands of perseverance. Generations healing, the love has been oppressed. Something calling in my memory, I'm spiteful. Overthinking this insanity in cycles. Venom seething in my veins, I let it all out. Turn my pain into power, feel the fallout.

visionaries, when man just didn't care, the gods up and left, and threw us into chaos, never mind who had bled, our redeemers with this music, seeing more, saying less, listening to speak, with the intent to manifest.

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2: Sebastian found another dog playing, and he started playing.
1: I imagine Amanda Carrico wrapped in the root structure of a willow, looking up into the panoply of green. She traces the interweaving ecosystems, mapping the movement of various lives and species across the overstory. Amanda looks down to watch a ladybug quietly cross her hand and leans in to whisper if she's disrupted her day. Racing home, young Amanda bursts through the door to tell her parents the connections that she, in this small moment, has seen and wants to someday understand. I can't imagine Amanda pulling her tailor-made golf bag from the trunk of her rental car, geared up to play in her extended family's annual golf tournament in Kentucky. Amanda has a gorgeous capacity to hold contradictions, knowing the specific ways a golf course's maintenance can affect the environment, while also knowing this experience in a beautiful, maintained landscape draws the people she loves together. An associate professor of environmental studies, I can't wait for you to meet the self-described, interdisciplinary, environmental social scientist who explores the behavioral dimensions of conservation. On the Ampersand, we call this bringing together of the impossible the alchemy of anding. Together, we'll hear stories of humans who imagine and create by colliding their interests. Rather than thinking of and as a simple conjunction in that conjunction-junction kind of way, we will hear stories of people who see and as a verb, a way to speak the beautiful when you intentionally let the soft animal of your body love what it loves. As St. Mary Oliver asks, what is it you plan to do with your one wild and precious life? Oh, I love this question. When I'm mothering, creating, and collaborating, it reminds me to replace a singular idea of what I think I should become with a full sensory verb about experiencing. I'm Erica Randall, and this is Amanda Carrico on the Ampersand.
3: I mean, I grew up around golf courses. My father was like a big golfer.
4: Seriously?
3: And it's like an important recreational activity in my family. In fact, my family gathers every year for family reunion. I come from this massive Catholic family.
4: That's me too. There were 36 and we were half there.
3: Okay. Yeah. My dad is one of 13. I have like 50
4: one of eight
3: cousins.
4: Yeah. 77.
3: And they have a Carrico family golf tournament every year. So there is like a little romanticism with it, like the smell of the golf course.
4: Yeah, you know that's when the sound of the
3: sun. Yeah, I think we grew up with these landscapes around us, and we take them for granted, and we just get used to them. But once you sort of kind of really think critically about like what did it take to produce this landscape and that shade of green, right?
4: Yes.
3: Which is
4: not
3: really intense shade. It's beautiful.
4: Yeah.
3: Like pleasant to the eye. But what did it take to create that shade of green? And oh, interesting, you don't see that shade of green in many other places in the world, right? So it does make you kind of reflect on, yeah, what's happening.
4: Did you ask those questions when you were younger? Did you go from this lawn that looked like this kind of earthiness in Kentucky to now this kind of technicolor green? Mm. Did your brain start to make connections like that?
3: That's a good question. I mean, I think I was lucky to grow up. I grew up in the city, but my family's roots were all in rural spaces. And so I was lucky. I think one of the things that shapes the way I think of my work and the environment now is because I was moving across these urban and rural spaces quite a lot. And so I think I had the like juxtaposition of running through forests that were, I mean, everything is managed at some level. That's one thing I didn't really understand until becoming a scholar in this area. But running through forests that are more untouched versus running through these manicured lawn spaces or, you know, kind of golf courses, these highly, highly managed spaces. And I think I remember feeling like kind of in awe of these more natural spaces and drawn to them. And they felt like places you could relax and explore more. And so I think
4: there's no touch rule where
3: right.
4: the others have
3: Yeah, there's more rules there. And so I guess I on some level, right, in the way a child maybe does.
4: Yeah,
3: yeah, I would say so.
4: And
3: yes,
4: what you wear. Yeah, and what you can, how you can get dirty. My kiddo and his cousin had their country club costumes on, their Dockers that we got from the Goodwill. And they had, you know, and they were holding their glass like this. And they were performing that role.
3: Yeah.
4: And they wanted to go outside so badly and explore. And they were getting the...
3: Don't do it.
4: Don't do it. And then they go back to my cousin's house where he lives on a mucky creek and these gorgeous trees and there's a groundhog that comes out, you know, and it just that difference and how you feel your body and then how you feel your mind and the liberation that comes. And the city that you grew up in, which city was it?
3: Louisville, Kentucky.
4: Oh, so you were right there. Okay. Yeah. Bourbon capital of the world.
3: Yes, ma'am.
4: That's so good. My cousin we were staying with, they also have a bourbon club. So they will want to visit your family and go to the Carrico Golf tournament. Does it still happen?
3: Oh, yes, it still happens. Yeah. The family, I mean, it's a, my father passed earlier this year. So, and lots of my aunts and uncles are now, but it's still going strong. And it's like a new generation sort of trying to figure out how to claim this and keep it moving forward. But I think we're going to do it. I mean, I think we've got some pretty awesome people who are committed.
4: The next gen. Yeah. But you don't sustainability shame them?
3: No.
4: You don't?
3: No. And I have strong feelings about that.
4: Yeah.
3: Like, you mentioned this lawn project was a really lovely collaboration that started when I was in Nashville, Tennessee, actually a postdoc at the time. Anyone who's spent time in the American South knows that lawns are a big thing. It's like, it's the sort of backdrop to Southern life.
4: Yeah. And the red carpet, in a way, right? The green carpet that shows a certain status.
3: And all over the country, but I think in this... Maybe I'm biased in that way just because having spent so much time there, but it does feel like a really important part of the culture. And there was, and the question that stimulated this work was from the city of Nashville, which the city, there's a lovely creek that runs through the city of Nashville called Richland Creek. The watershed sits in largely an urban space. It's got some really unique species, including this rare salamander species and these other neat little critters that no one would ever know about unless they took the time to learn about them. Yeah. But they were under threat because there's so much urban runoff moving into that creek that threatens the quality of the water. And one of the main sources of that pollution is fertilizer. And so the city said, you know, hey, can we explore this? Mm. Like, what can we do to protect the health of this creek and possibly change some of the behaviors in this urban space that are leading to that? And so, I mean, I think that's to me, it felt like a really authentic question to ask. We've got these, like, you know, city managers and scientists and, you know, stakeholders who are all coming together to ask an important question. But at the same time, like, I mean, all the people who live in these areas, you know, no one wants to do harm. Everyone wants to do well. And if you look at the sort of reasons why people are, in some cases, pouring fertilizer on their lawns, it's mostly out of service to the community.
4: Yeah.
3: I mean, a large part of it. I wouldn't say mostly, but an important part of that is say, hey, we're coming together as neighbors, constructing these spaces that we want our children to run and play in feel safe in
4: and
3: represent the values we have, which is like, you know, I mean, people think it's beautiful. It is beautiful. Lawns are, you know, and we all have different aesthetics, but there's a beauty there, right?
4: Yeah.
3: And so I think when you understand it as a kind of as an act of neighborliness, I think we have to understand it's just much more nuanced than that. And there is, I think, a tendency for those in the environmental space to kind of like accuse and shut down and shame. And I just don't think that gets us anywhere. It only puts us on defense. It closes conversations. It makes people feel guilty when there are these massive social structures and political structures that are very often kind of pushing us into certain kinds of patterns and closing doors to different opportunities. And I just don't think like pointing fingers at people is the right way to grapple with that. So
4: Lawn shaming, not your move.
3: Shaming,
4: it's not your move.
3: Not my move. Yeah.
4: And I know this because when I see my family, they all like to remind me what I was like as a 19-year-old. As a, you know, like an angry, radical Gen X feminist.
3: Yeah.
4: It taught them nothing. Let's be clear. They learned nothing from me about my angry feminism. But it's interesting now as they've aged, my aunts and uncles, and as I have matured, to have conversations. So do you get into conversation at least, even if you're not finger pointing? Can you can do the golf tournament, but do you talk with folks in your family and just say, and do they ask you questions now about your research, or do you pretty much leave it and keep it for your research and when you're with like-minded folks you collaborate with. Or maybe your family is like-minded and you're able to hold that dynamic kind of tension.
3: A lot of both. I think it's been an evolving story in my career as well.
4: Yeah.
3: So I think I used to...
4: Like, are people scared to do things around you?
3: I hope not.
4: Because Amanda's like, I got a survey.
3: Yeah,
4: here.
3: I got the. Yeah, I'm like,
4: because you're so approachable.
3: Yeah,
4: but you also are really looking at behavior.
3: Yeah, I mean, I'm a behavioral scientist, and I'm interested. Like, the core question I'm interested in is how our behaviors are impacting the environment, and what are the levers we can explore or pull to try to reduce those impacts. You know, but I think in asking that question, like, an available answer is that it's not a behavioral solution, right? And I think if we're behavioral scientists only committed in behavioral solutions, we're not doing our full job, right? Mm. Because we also need to identify where, hey, this is a political problem or a structural problem. And point there is a big, vibrant, and I'd say very healthy debate in the environmental behavior literature about the accusations of individuals. Like, are we focusing too much on the individual when, if you look at all these power structures, you know, the capitalist system and how much is sort of built around just making more things and pushing consumers to purchase more things and all these things, you know, it's like, why are we focusing on my Aunt Mildred, you know, who's like trying to keep her lawn pretty for her, you know, so that her neighbors think she's doing her work, you know, and I do think that's not the right focus. However, Aunt Mildred's behavior is part of a system that matters, right? And so we need to think of her as an ingredient, not just the problem the solution. Yeah, yeah, I would say. So anyway, so I think I'm meandering here, but let me return to your question, which is like, how open am I to exploring or discussing my research with?
4: Yeah.
3: And you know, I have a lot of family who cares really deeply about these things, and I think we're very much aligned, and there's lots of really interesting conversations to have there. The side of my family who's, you know, a bit more kind of skeptical, I'd say climate skeptics, you know, it's hard. I think I used to avoid it. I think I'm maybe a bit more open now. I think with age, you develop a little more confidence in your ability to have these discussions and not take it personally. And when folks think that you're part of a, you know, liberal machine to undo democracy or whatever. So I think I'm more interested and open to having the discussions, but I'd like them to happen more organically. So I'm not one to initiate them.
4: I'll
3: put it that way. But if folks are interested and want to ask, I'll answer honestly. So
4: and that mind of the social scientist, the training that it takes to become, it feels like it is in and of itself completely anding. Like, it is an anding situation, hardcore, where you want to read about these humans and this population. You want to understand data in these ways. You want to get into scientific. But when I look at your research, you're also anding with people. So now you're not doing all the things, but you're really interested in collaboration. Like, it looks like seeking out collaboration is your jam. Is that how you were as a young thinker? Did you, were you like, group project? Yes. I'm going to do this part and I'm going to work with Sam because he is all about XYZ. Like, did you, how did you know how to do this? Because it's a weird thing to know your role in an amazing collaboration.
3: What an interesting question. I'm definitely an ander.
4: Okay, yeah.
3: And collaboration is my jam. That is, I think, that's the story of my portfolio of work. I mean, sometimes I think I look a little scattered and my work covers a lot of terrain.
4: I know. I want to talk about that, too, because when I look at your work, I'm like, wow, how did you get from here to there?
3: Yes. And I mean, some of it is just like me maybe being a bit of a restless soul and liking to pursue new questions. But I think the major answer is that it's collaboration, because I think I do really enjoy collaboration. I'm one to say yes to new ideas that involve collaboration. And so that just takes you in different directions, because you're not always like intentionally saying, okay, I answered this question, now I want to go to the next and the next and the next. It becomes nonlinear in that way. And so, was I like that as a kid? Gosh, I don't think so. I mean, I'm in the school setting, no. I think I was the kid in school and that didn't like it when we had group projects.
4: You didn't like a group project.
3: And we didn't.
4: Project.
3: I hated it when we, you know.
4: I love it when you smile. I'm like, I can see you're like doing a thing.
3: I mean, it's not that I did. I think there was some that was really great. And like, there are things we can, as a teacher, I see this so clearly now.
4: Because you wanted to get an A.
3: Yeah. Well, there are things we can do in our classroom. It's like, we couldn't achieve that if we weren't putting them into groups, right? There'd be too many individual projects or too much classroom management challenges.
4: But we didn't teach kids how to collaborate.
3: No. What I hated was, especially like in high school and college, is like when you've got this, like, I loved lectures. I was that I was that kid, like, oh, this professor is talking about such interesting things. And, you know, I'm sitting in the room and then they'd say, okay, now talk to your neighbor for 15 minutes. It's like, what do I care about this guy?
4: Yeah, this guy knows nothing.
3: Yeah. And it was like a lame conversation often. It's like, he's just rolled in here. Like, he's still high from last night.
4: And not
3: like,
4: an expert.
3: Why am I doing this?
4: Yes.
3: But and now I see why, you know, now from this perspective as an instructor, I see why. It's like, because everyone learns differently, and I was a certain kind of learner, and others in the room needed those breaks. They needed a chance to, like, actively process.
4: You think they were nervous when they got partnered with you?
3: Maybe. I'm sure it was super intense. Like, yeah, I don't know. So I don't know if I liked it in the school setting, but I think I'm a pretty social person, though, and I enjoy, like, interacting and hearing what people think and, like, observing. Like, I married a Midwesterner who, if you've spent time in, like, upper Midwest, like, they don't really chat in the same way Southerners do, you know? Like, there's a lot of off-limits things, mm-hmm. and my husband always says, like, stop interrogating people.
4: Is he from Wisconsin? Or
3: yes.
4: The,
3: yeah. Mm-hmm. How did you know? Yes.
4: Yeah. You said upper Midwest.
3: Yeah.
4: I'm like, I know. It's either the UP of Michigan or Wisconsin,
3: yeah.
4: off the lakes.
3: But I feel like the first few times I met his family, he'd, like, pull me inside. He's like, you're interrogating them. Stop doing that. And it's like, but I want to know about them.
4: Yeah.
3: Like, what are they from and what do they do? And it felt really intense to, I think, to some people who don't.
4: So that's your survey.
3: So maybe
4: yourself.
3: That's why, maybe that's
4: bit.
3: Where it all mm-hmm. comes from. I think it's okay. more that and a little, maybe different learning style, but more of a social
4: yeah.
3: affinity.
4: Yeah.
3: So.
4: And super curiosity. When you, and so kind of the way that you fell in love with professors, did you, or do you also fall in love with researchers? So you might be looking at someone's work and go, oh my gosh,
3: yes.
4: I have got to get in a project.
3: Yes. Yeah. I'm a total fangirl.
4: You total fan. Yeah.
3: Yeah.
4: I am so too. Yeah.
3: There are just people who you read their work and you're like, wow. Like they just, you know, the way they talked about it, the way they approached it, the way they communicate its value just really lands with you. And I think I will find myself, I want to read more, see what they do or figure out what's going on there. And there are these people that just take these fascinating paths. And, you know, and I think in interdisciplinary sciences, I don't know, this is where I approach it from, because I was trained as a psychologist. I did my PhD in psychology.
4: Oh, really?
3: Yeah. Mm-hmm.
4: Huh.
3: Yeah. And social and environmental psychology. And it was a great foundation for
4: me.
3: Yeah,
4: I mean, it tracks in a lot of ways.
3: Yeah, but, however, I should say, and.
4: Yeah.
3: And I don't think I was ever, like, on a pathway to, like, becoming a psychologist.
4: Yeah, you were not on a couch.
3: Like, mm-mm. yeah, mm-hmm. With a capital P. I think that, like, what was interesting to me wasn't, like, diving deep into the field and really advancing theories and knowledge in that space. It was like the way psychology provides a tool or this, like, avenue to understanding other kinds of problems.
4: Mm.
3: And I didn't set out to study the environment. That was a bit more serendipitous, but it's a great fit for me. It matches a lot of my kind of interests and passions.
4: But, like, psychology as the beginning ball drop in a Rube Goldberg
3: yeah.
4: machine.
3: Yeah, that's a great way to put it. Yeah.
4: And when I look at the folks that you have connected with, I mean, it's this wind, it's this city,
3: mm-hmm.
4: it's super, what do we do when we have migration into really tight spaces with tons of people, to then thinking with what are the ways we in Boulder are looking at how we make choices locally. So you're going really global, really local.
3: Mm-hmm.
4: And is it then mostly because of the people who are bringing you into projects, or?
3: That's a major ingredient.
4: Okay.
3: I think a lot of times, yeah, these projects have come together in the social sciences. We don't have historically not had the access to the funding
4: yeah.
3: that you get in the harder sciences. And
4: so are you the sidecar or are you the driver?
3: No, well, I mean, there's definitely always a challenge with becoming the sidecar, but
4: yeah.
3: I think that space is navigable. I mean, there's
4: Amazing.
3: Been cases,
4: Amazing.
3: But I've also seen my natural science colleagues become the sidecar. And so I think, does it happen more to the social scientists? Probably.
4: Yep.
3: But I do think we actually are learning and we're getting better at that. And I think the right collaborations, good collaborations,
4: mm-hmm.
3: and I've been lucky to be part of some really fantastic collaborations, it doesn't evolve that way. And there's space for everyone to kind of stake a claim. But I think these projects, I mean, I've had the opportunity to work with teams to secure large grants that unlock opportunity for social scientists that are otherwise often not there.
4: Like there was that $3.6
3: million? Yeah. I mean, we study, you know, we were able to, yeah, we're looking at landscape change and geological erosion processes in the Bay of Bengal, and which is, if that's the reason I started working in Bangladesh, is
4: okay.
3: I teamed up with some geologists. This was so fun to learn about the the spectrum of geology, and there's like the hard rock geologists and the soft rock geologists, you know, and the soft rock geologists are interested in a lot in coastal processes and sedimentation.
4: And elevator music.
3: And if you're, yes, yeah. Exactly.
4: They're not anthropists.
3: Yeah. And if you are a soft rock geologist, like, the Bengal Delta is like the place. It's like one of the most intensely exciting places in the world.
4: And had you not really thought of it before?
3: No, of course not. Are you kidding me? Like, yeah. But when you look at it, if you look at it from a map and you've had a recent conversation with a soft rock geologist, you will notice that you can basically see the outlines of the nation of Bangladesh without looking at a political boundary. Why? Because it's the Delta. It's a people. Yeah. Whose identity has been like formed by this deltaic environment, and their livelihoods are attached to it, and the identity of the people, and it created, you know, these natural divisions that shaped the way the language formed, and it's fascinating,
4: it's
3: you
4: so
3: know?
4: Fascinating.
3: And so it's like, yeah, like that is an environmental, like these environmental gradients that sort of like now has essentially supported this emergence of a people, and that became the emergence of a nation. And like, it's just fascinating. I think it just makes me, my skin tingle.
4: I can see it. I can like see it. And this curiosity of yours.
3: Yeah.
4: Like, oh my God, this thing I didn't know about. And now I get to learn with.
3: And that's the thing. It's like, I think the collaboration unlocks this opportunity to think about environmental spaces in ways that I'm not trained to do, but I have things to say about, right? Yeah. And so I just love that. And so the cost is it isn't as linear, and you sometimes are kind of treading into new waters, but I think that's a healthy, I think that's a great thing. I think it's good. I think it pushes boundaries in ways that we otherwise wouldn't be pushing, and that we want the people who are doing the very linear, deep disciplinary science. They're doing great. They should keep doing that. Yep. But we also probably, I would say, benefit from having the folks that are like always a little bit on the perimeter of how things have worked in the
4: past, come with a beginner
3: least.
4: Mind to different projects
3: right.
4: and ask probably really different questions.
3: Yeah, that's right.
4: So when I'm thinking about myth as we're talking about the 150th in CU Boulder. And there are a lot of myths out there about behavior. You started to point to a few of them, like blaming your aunt for global warming. Mm-hmm. But other myths that you think we're holding on to that need some dismantling. And then what do you see? I know policy is a love language of yours, but what are some ways that you can help us understand some of the myths that are out there? Mm-hmm. And just so that we can look towards better answers.
3: One thing I think I spend a lot of energy on as an educator is trying to push, and I think my students, when they exhibit this pattern, they're like the rest of the world in many ways, or at least in the U.S., which is a very cynical perspective about humans and human capacity to like do well or care for the earth. And I get that. I mean,
4: they think we're doomed.
3: Yeah, or just, that humans are...
4: They suck.
3: There's no... we're doomed. That's right. And I find that really sad. I mean, it's not that it's not true on some level, but at the same time, all species, most species shape the world around them. And once you start really, I think, paying attention to that, the way that, you know, an ant colony is sort of, you know... And that's little tiny spot on the earth is, you know, moving the soil around and bringing things in and out and like building mounds. And if you, in some places where you have different, certain kinds of ant species, you can see the pattern of those mounds from space. Like, how amazing is that, right? And they're tiny and we're bigger.
4: So imagine our impact.
3: Yeah. And so I think.
4: An imprint.
3: If we were, but we tend to be self-critical, like about our own selves and about our own species in a different kind of way. And there's been a lot of damage and destruction, and it's hard not to sit in this moment, you know, what is it, April 23rd, 24th, with all this stuff happening around us in the world and not feel pretty scared and cynical. So I get that. But at the same time, I also think like, you know, what other species like enacts protections for another species, you know, or like, you know, build these massive institutions all about caring for other things. And we may not be, there's open questions about whether the way we execute that care is the right or wrong way and what the values are. But it's, I think people, like if there's anything that describes the human condition is that we most of the time spend a lot of energy and effort to care for things that are not directly beneficial to ourselves. And so anyway, I think the myth about just sort of the cynical, like destructive human, I think is not a... healthy thing. And I worry about young people being kind of acculturated into that narrative.
4: How do you get them to care? What's your move?
3: And they do care, but I just worry about their exhaustion and
4: Or get them to see caring.
3: Right. Or just think of like certain things as being off limits. Like if the kind of human race or the human, you know, if humanity is this barrier, not this opportunity, that seems like a sad way to launch a career. And so I don't know. I think I spend a little more time maybe than I used to trying to celebrate some success stories. And in my classes, I try to sort of like, look, this was successful. Did it solve the problem? No. Did it make meaningful impact? Yes. So let's learn from what worked. Let's learn from why it wasn't a complete solution, but few things are, right? And I think trying to encourage people to think about wins and losses rather than just focus on the losses.
4: Do your students start to pull on their own expertise in ways that you see their superpowers and kind of help name them so that you can better help them collaborate the way we were not taught to? We were just put into groups.
3: God, I hope so.
4: Yeah.
3: I mean, I hope they do.
4: Yeah.
3: I think what you're describing is so important. And yeah, one of the things about college is people have passions and talents and interests, but they don't always have the language on how to describe them and like what the pathways are for leaning into those kinds of talents and interests and whatnot. So I think if I'm able to help open up shine a light on this is what this looks like in a career there's an identified field here that where you can find like-minded people and learn from their experiences. I mean, we don't have to always do things that have like named pathways.
4: Yeah.
3: But at the same time, I think sometimes like realizing others have done something very similar to what you want to do is just this really empowering moment.
4: Gives you confidence.
3: Yeah. And I remember that for me.
4: Yeah. Like, I was going to ask, do you have a mentor?
3: Well, yeah. And mentors? Like the interdisciplinary sort of focus of my work, I think I spent a lot of the second half of my grad school career thinking like, I don't know if this is for me. You know, I don't. All the sort of
4: this
3: examples.
4: Not become a waste.
3: Yeah. I mean, I love to learn, but I think I wasn't, I didn't see, I wasn't excited about the more traditional academic career paths in psychology. It just wasn't my jam, right?
4: I can't imagine you not excited.
3: And then,
4: So that must have been hard.
3: Yeah, stressful. But then I started like hanging out and collaborating with people, and I started seeing like, hey, man, there's this whole other direction I could take, which is in a more like environmental studies, environmental, you know, natural resource and policy, this whole other route. And there's like a room for someone with my kind of training in that space. And it wasn't even on my radar. And once I began to see, hey, and then fangirl on some of these scholars who are doing this super cool work, it was like, wow.
4: Who did you have posters of in your room that were like, oh my God, best scientist ever?
3: Yeah. Oh my God. So many people. Yeah. Yeah.
4: Did you write them letters?
3: I remember seeing Tom Dietz's work. He's this amazing guy, Michigan State, and just also meandered so much, but curious and interesting. And like,
4: and his meandering probably was also what drew you to like, oh, it's possible.
3: Yeah, exactly.
4: It's not a line.
3: 100%. 100%. Yeah. So I guess in that way, I can sort of sympathize with that student that's like, who am I?
4: Like, you don't know yet. You haven't met you yet, or the person who's going to bring you into this kind of alchemic response that goes, this is it.
3: Yeah.
4: This is the thing. Do you write policy? Are you part of creation of policy? Are you more about using this love language as a way to draw people to the bigger picture versus stay too pointy fingery?
3: Yeah, I think recommend. Like, okay. Try to build, like, offer up insights from the empirical knowledge base. Like, look, this may mean these three things. I guess, I would stop short of thinking of myself as someone who actively constructs policy, although I'm like, I'd love to be in a space where I had that opportunity, but
4: maybe next.
3: But and I've been on some really cool committees that who's like, they are explicitly transboundary or boundary organizations, like the National Academy Committee, where our job was to pull together all this literature and pull out like, here are the five main things that we need to be doing differently and how we train students so that their work is going to affect national policy.
4: Cool.
3: And similar in the behavior and
4: energy space. It's getting more deliberate.
3: So so it's like, okay, with the explicit goal of trying to be better at policymaking, what can we mine the literature and learn about?
4: Yes.
3: And I think having gone through some of that committee work, which is a fascinating process, and if you're interested in collaboration, like those committees are like, there's so much to learn from how those processes unfold. But I think it has given me like it's given me a sense of interest and a sharp attention to what's kind of actionable in the work I do. Mm-hmm. I was lucky in my postdoc to work with environmental law professor Mike Vandenberg, who spent a lot of his career at the EPA. And so, you know, he's just like, he was so attuned to like what the policy angle was. And that was very new to me at the time, but it was a really wonderful learning opportunity.
4: And I love thinking of that as moving from the research and theoretical to the actionable.
3: Yeah.
4: And that is something that we do hear from our students and from our communities. What can I do?
3: Right. Right.
4: Yeah.
3: Yeah.
4: All right. So we're going to do a thing, and I'm going to ask you what we can do as a species. I'm going to do it in the quick and dirty. And the quick and dirty, I was telling you a little bit about it in the lobby. The quick and dirty is a game that if you answer wrong, your chair goes through the floor and you're sucked into the molten center of the... No, I'm kidding.
3: There's
4: it's not like that at all. The goal is to be quick, and you don't have to be dirty, and to use and. So you're either saying fertilizer and... birds, and you're making a litany.
3: Okay.
4: Or you're saying sand traps if you're talking about the golf course because you put and in there.
3: Okay.
4: So you got to try to use it. That's the part that slows you down.
3: Okay.
4: Some people make lists and don't say and it's hilarious. I think a lot of people have lost the quick and dirty by
3: go ahead.
4: When I ask the question, they just say the words and they don't say and. And they lose because they just forgot to say, because we're trying to get our brand out there. I'm kidding.
3: Okay.
4: No, but
3: It's
4: just to help you think differently.
3: But so the and is like,
4: you're going
3: to
4: know
3: it has to make grammatical sense, the and.
4: 100%. Okay, and it's going to.
3: Okay.
4: The questions are here to help you win.
3: Okay.
4: Okay. The first question is, what is it that you do to distract yourself from worrying about our planet?
3: Mm.
4: A list of things that could have and in them or and between them.
3: Okay. Gardening. And.
4: There you go. Already winning.
3: Digging in the dirt.
4: Yes.
3: In service of gardening. And pottery, ceramics.
4: This is a recent.
3: Yeah, there's a theme here. It's a recent.
4: Working with your hands.
3: I've had. There's something about getting your hands dirty in the mud and the dirt and feeling the earth. That I think really is like this grounding force. And traveling, I think the perspective that you get from being in places where people aren't like you and being out of your element and not knowing what people are saying around you and just putting yourself out of your comfort zone, I think that's such a healthy thing. Yeah, it's a privilege.
4: Yes.
3: You know, it takes resources and it's a very, I think, healthy and important experience that for people.
4: And it lowers the blood pressure when we're worrying about so many things and it helps you just care and you get in there.
3: You get a bigger, I think, perspective of the world where like all of a sudden your little problems feel small because you've zoomed out.
4: Yes. And you can see the ants.
3: Yes. And you can see the ants. Yeah, exactly. Yeah.
4: Amazing. Okay, next question. That was fantastic.
3: Okay, A+. So I'm winning here?
4: You're totally winning. Okay. Sun death, global freeze, hot planet. You got to pick a way that the movie plot line is going to go. Who stars in this film in your dream? Everybody's watching Ryan Gosling save the sun. In your like apocalypse, Armageddon, the planet's going movie. How do we go? Who saves us?
3: How do we go means...
4: What are we afraid of?
3: What's the source of apocalypse?
4: Yeah. What's happening in this one?
3: Good
4: is it a comet?
3: God.
4: Is it sun death? We need more. What's the microphage or whatever they made up about murdering the sun and Hail Mary? Yeah.
3: I mean, to me, it looks like Mad Max, like this like full on desertification kind of like...
4: Desertification does not mean a dessert buffet.
3: No. It means like we crust up and die. Yeah. And like we lose all the water and then there becomes these like...
4: Yeah.
3: Really scary, like corporatized hegemonies that like control the water, and there's war, and there's
4: I've seen the trailer.
3: I presume at some point we just drop bombs on each other, and that's just it.
4: We just self destruct. But someone's gonna save us.
3: Who will save us?
4: Who do you want to play?
3: I mean, I kind of have a crush on Oscar Isaac.
4: Okay.
3: I mean, I don't know. He's got this like kind of like balance between like kind of masculinity.
4: Yeah.
3: And like the real full-on beard, but also like the intellectual.
4: Yeah.
3: And I like to think there's a little intellectual superpower involved, you know, because it's not just going to be through muscle power. So
4: Thank you. Maybe
3: I'll say that.
4: Okay.
3: Yeah.
4: I love that young girl. That's amazing. I want that movie. What's the movie called? What are we going to call this movie?
3: This is where I'm not good. My my weakness is titles. I really struggle
4: That's
3: with
4: your kryptonite.
3: Giving, like, putting a title on a paper.
4: I noticed that your papers were terrible titles.
3: Yeah, I know. No, I know. No, it's like the colon thing. We'd have to have a colon in there because I'm a scientist and you just have to do that. But can I punt on that one?
4: Yeah, please. Okay. Crustification, colon.
3: Actually, I feel like you should title this because this is, I think, where you would really
4: That's what I like, is naming things. I'm going to think about it, though. And I'm going to, I'm right now, I'm just, I have... wild in the title because as an homage also to your fangirl.
3: Okay. Elise. Yeah.
4: But we're going to
3: collaborate.
4: We're going to collaborate on it because that's what we do best.
3: Okay. Okay. Great.
4: Next. When, okay, if you were a global travel agent.
3: Oh, I love that.
4: Yeah. Where would you send people in a warming world?
3: A warming world.
4: But then not tell everyone so that they don't ruin it.
3: Like a place of refuge.
4: Yeah.
3: Sort of. Okay.
4: Yeah. With and.
3: Okay. Where would they go? I am thinking like high alpine or mountainous terrain, and forest.
4: Yeah.
3: Okay, let me lay out the biomes here, and then maybe we can like put a map, put a place on a map. So, mountainous, you get some like benefit of having the ability to move up and down elevation. You know, the indigenous peoples of America like moved across these incredible like elevation landscapes seasonally to like. Effectively forage and farm and do all these amazing things. So I think there's a lesson there. So, okay. So with some mountainous terrain where there's elevation, I think forests provide the shelter and cooling effect and the, you know, cleansing effect of our water system. So forests and mountains near the sea, because we'd need to have, I mean, there's so much food produced out of the sea. All right. So let's, I'm thinking the Andes.
4: Yeah.
3: Right?
4: That's what I see on your poster.
3: I apologize to the people of Chile, but like this might be where they need to be. Yeah. Yeah.
4: Amazing.
3: Yeah.
4: Amazing. All right. Usually to end the quick and dirty that you won beautifully.
3: Okay. What do I get?
4: You get praise from all of our listeners.
3: That's all
4: which
3: I
4: is
3: wanted,
4: like thousands of them. We used to do a blessing, like you were doing a graduation speech. Mm. And this season, because we're thinking with 150th and we're thinking about birthday candles, if you were to close your eyes and make a wish for our planet, for the university, for students, for collaborators. But this wish only comes true if you tell us.
3: Okay.
4: What
3: it's
4: would
3: like
4: your...
3: This is breaking the wish rules. But it's okay, not. I'm on board. Yeah.
4: Okay. That has, and it would, and you have to somehow put and in there.
3: Mm-hmm.
4: Okay. Make a wish.
3: I'm thinking of a young person, a child, because I spend so much of my time working with young people and this is for the future. So let me think about a wish that I think my wish would be that any young person who is born in any part of the world has the opportunity to learn, to grow, to be healthy and happy and productive. And so when I think of like climate change and the very scary things that could come from that, I think a lot of times we focus on the earth, like protecting the planet. That's kind of drives me crazy. Like, we got to protect the planet. I mean, of course we do on some level, but it's really the humans on the planet that I'm most worried about. And so I think my wish would be about caring for and supporting and uplifting young people and making sure they have opportunity to succeed.
4: That was Amanda Carrico, Associate Professor of Environmental Studies at the University of Colorado Boulder. For more about Amanda, her research, and her lab, see our show notes. The Ampersand is a production of the College of Arts and Sciences at the University of Colorado Boulder. It is written and produced by me, Erica Randall, and Tim Grassley. If there are people you'd like us to interview on the Ampersand, do please email us at asinfo@colorado.edu. Our theme music was composed and performed by Nelson Walker, and the episodes are recorded at Interplay Recording in Boulder, Colorado. I'm Erica Randall, and this is the Ampersand. 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

See my brother be an Aztec warrior, go to any extreme and hold no barriers. Chicano, and I'm brown and proud. Want this? See, wanna see us get down right now in the dirt.

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0: gonna do it like this for the next hour, all gospel. It's a Sunday. Y'all don't go to church. So we gonna take you to church. So here we go. We gonna start off like this.
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2: 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My name is DJ Dirty Mo, aka Chocolate Sugar, and I'm the curator of the show you're currently listening to, 1190 Mixtape, Sunday Slow Jams, a weekly show that airs every Sunday from 9 a.m. to 10 a.m. Mountain Time to serve as the perfect backtrack as you decide what clothes to wear to flex on everyone at church. 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

it's hot and sunny when it's cold and cloudy, they're lost in space. They won't come around and you won't see their face. That's why with me, you'll always be on top of my list. And I want you to know.

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0: 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Once again, I was your curator, DJ Darimo, and if you like what you heard, then check out my show every Sunday from 9 a.m. to 10 a.m. Mountain Time. If you want to just hear more of my voice, then please check out my other shows. 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I hope you all have a great rest of your Sunday, and I'll see you next week.
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3: Shut up.
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Yeah, oh boy, that's some good singing right there.

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1: 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My name is Victor. We are starting our Sunday brunch right now. Yeah, and so that means for the next couple of hours or near enough, we'll be hanging out here listening to an eclectic mix of music here for your lazy Sunday morning. And we're taking requests. So if there's anything on here, the number is 303-492-1190. Once again for you, 303-492-1190. We're going to get things started today with a little something from The Breeders, a classic tune of theirs. It's their single Cannonball, which was released today, 33 years ago, if I'm mathing that math. And yeah, it's a big favorite of ours here, so we're going to hear that. And, well, like I said, we're just getting started, so there's a whole lot more. Do stick around. Here we go. Music. Yeah.

0: tell them about it. Hit it where it hurts.
1: Hey, cool thing. Come here. Sit down beside me. There's something I gotta ask.

0: tell like it is.
1: Huh?
0: Yeah.
1: Don't be shy.
0: Word up.
1: Fear of being
0: fear, feeling, planet. Fear, baby.
1: I just want you to.

Radio 1190. Music there from Snail Mail. The name of that tune was Nowhere. And that we had Dinosaur Jr. That was a new tune called Several Got Away. It's from an album due out later this month. And before that, we had Sonic Youth with Cool Thing. And at the start of our show today, we had Cannonball from The Breeders. So, as I mentioned, that was the start of our show. We are just getting started, just getting settled in here, and we're still taking those requests, 303-492-1190. Coming up next, we're going to hear something from Trash Can Sinatra's, recent album, Ever the Optimist, is pretty neat, and we're going to hear something. That's what we do here.

a reply, a plan you once had. From time down to mine, that time was bad, so I knew where I was.

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On our Sunday brunch here, we just heard Prefab Sprout with Cars and Girls. Ahead of that, the Go-Betweens with Cattle and Kane. Teenage Fan Club with Day in the Sun. That was new music from them off a album that's due out, I think, sometime in October. And, before that, we had Trash Can Sinatras with some new music from them out now. That tune was Games for the ZX Spectrum. Yes. So, let's see. Coming up next, we're going to hear something from Belgrado. And, some other surprises. So do stay tuned here. 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

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We're going into hour two of our Sunday brunch here. Thank you for hanging out with us. Pleasure to be here. And that last tune we heard was Helado Tropical with Tocando. Before that, we had Bumper with Red Brick, Chromatics with You're No Good, E.T. with Datini San Bila Dolina, and Belgrado with Boishad. So, good stuff all in there. Apologies for potentially butchering a bunch of those words in there, but I do my best, or I make an effort anyway. So, let's get on to some more music. We're going to be hearing something now from Carly Rae Jepsen's new music. The upcoming album, Day and Night, is out in September, and it's going to have a lot of tunes on there, but we've only got a scant few to share with you here, and, well, I'm really enjoying this next one. It's called Don't Leave Me on the Dance Floor, so let's give that a listen, and, well, we'll see what else we got coming up, so stick around, and, oh, hey, don't forget, we are taking requests. The number is 303-492-1190. Once more for you, that's 303-492-1190.

You're listening to Radio 1190. That last tune was new music from the Avalanches. That one called Can't Get Over Losing You. Out of that, more new music from Jesse Ware. That tune called Sauna. We had some ABBA in there as well with Lay Your Love on Me. And at the start, Carly Rae Jepsen with Don't Leave Me on the Dance Floor. So, coming up next, we're going to keep things moving with some recent music from Fairies off of the album I Wander. It's a tune called Don't Stop.

You're listening to Radio 1190. And that is the Slits fading out there with Newtown. For that, Clash with the Crooked Beat, Pylon with Danger, and Fairies at the start with Don't Stop. And, well, unfortunately, we're going to have to stop pretty soon. If there's anything that you would like to hear before the end of our show here today, give me a call, 303-492-1190. Get those requests in soon, because, yeah, we don't have a lot of time left here today. So, to that, let's get back to the music. We're going to hear something right now from Air, off of their Talkie Walkie album, which, my goodness, it's been many years since that came out in 2004. Here is the tune, Alpha Beta Gaga.

0: 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You may not know this, but we don't just play music. We also make real quality merchandise. Every piece hand-stitched, forged, or carved by a Real 1190 volunteer. 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Don't believe us? Just take it from one of our incredible volunteers.
1: Man, boss says that if we don't get this done right, no food for a week!
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Minimi. And at the start of that set, we had Alpha Beta Gaga from the French duo Air. So I've got maybe time for one more tune for you. And before we get to that, I just want to take a moment to thank you all for tuning in to our Sunday brunch here today. And we will be back again next Sunday doing the same thing. Starting at around 10 a.m., going till about noontime. So do come back again, and we'll listen to some tunes and have a nice time. Yeah. Until then, have a great day, great week, and all that. Here is my final tune for the day. It's from Wingdings, which is what everyone is taken to calling this project from Kieran Hepton from Fortet. And, well, we're calling it that because when you look up the music, it's just a mess of crazy Wingding characters all over the place. Really, just a darn mess. So here's something from that. See you all the next time.

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Hello out there, listeners. This is Jello Biafra speaking. And when I was growing up in Boulder, we did not have Radio 1190 KVCU. You know what I got instead in third grade? Every day after the flag pledge and singing the Star Spangled Banner and me getting yelled at for not being able to hit the high notes in the Star Spangled Banner, guess what we would all sing after that? I like to wake up in the morning, neath the Boulder sky so blue, when the sun comes creeping and I can't remember the words, and the songbirds sing, how do you do? I like to climb up in the mountains where the Colorado Columbines grow. I want to live in dear old Boulder. That's the best place that I know. Yes, a city with its own national anthem, and we had to sing it. Now things are better. Keep tuning in to independent underground good music and uncensored news on Radio 1190 KVCU in Boulder.

Greetings, Earthlings, and welcome to a summer theme show edition of Static on KVCU, 1190 AM Boulder, K225BS, 92.9 FM Denver, and online at 1190.radio at the end of the summer, right before the invasion of the student tourist hordes. We like to do a summery summertime summer show, and that's what's on deck. This is just for the locals. It has nothing to do with anybody else. We're going to kick back and have fun playing all summer songs by bands like the Aqua Dolls, Cool Ghouls, Martha and the Muffins, Wax Witches, Channel 3, Waves, Fiddler, The Huntingtons, Joey Ramone, Blondie, Pennywise, Dick Dale, The Clash, Radio Birdman, Ramones, Sex Pistols, Super Snaz, Big Drill Carr doing Husker Du, Agent Orange, and so many more. And we're going to start out with three bands that are coming here. The Queers, September 12th. La Luz coming this Thursday. Those Surf Gals are going to be playing the Bluebird Theater on Thursday. And on deck now, Shonen Knife, this Tuesday at HQ, they are going to be doing Ramones cover songs from their album Osaka Ramones. And here it is.

All right, wrapping up our first hour of the Static Summer Theme Show, end of the summer show, actually. We're going to be invaded very soon by a bunch of tourist students swelling the city and clogging and congesting traffic. So this is for you guys, the locals. That was Screeching Weasel from their album Bark Like a Dog from 1996. Fiddler ahead of that with West Coast off their Fiddler 2 album. And both those bands recently were here. And Snuff from England with the great cover of I Can See Clearly Now. Voodoo Glow Skulls, who were just here with a cover of Here Comes the Sun. Big Drill Car with an excellent version of the Husker Du song Celebrated Summer. MIA from California with California Dreamin', another great cover. We're all about the covers today, including Radio Birdman with their Hawaii 5-0 version called Aloha Steve and Dano. That one goes way back to 1978, their album Radios Appear. The Clash did Groovy Times. We're having a groovy time here. And that came off the album Super Black Market Crash. Waves, who were just in town with Bass Drum of Death, two excellent bands together, did King of the Beach and a Japanese, all-girl Japanese band with a cover of Comanche. The Undertones, Here Comes the Summer from 1978. And then we had three bands starting off our first hour who will be coming Shonen Knife this Tuesday at HQ playing their Ramones covers album, Osaka Ramones. Tuesday, Shonen Knife, and La Luz, who are playing this Thursday at the Bluebird Theater. Great surf pop rock band, La Luz, and then the Queers, who are coming September 12th. We heard Sidewalk Surfing Girl, a great cover of a Beach Boys song called Hawaii, and Surf Goddess, and that brings us up to 1 o'clock exactly here at KVCU 1190 AM Boulder, K225 BS 92.9 FM Denver, and online at 1190.radio. Kind of a shock that Agent Orange is going to be touring with the new version of the Sex Pistols, but hey, that would be a great double bill, and here is Agent Orange doing Pipeline. They will be coming in a couple of months.

Sidon. I command you to raise the wind and the sea, destroy Argos, and to make certain that no stone stands, that no creature crawls. I command you to let loose the last of the Titans. Let loose the Kraken!

All right, wrapping up our second hour of the summer theme show for Static before the students come here and infest the entire city. We always do a summer show towards the end of the summer term, and we ended with some great surf music. That was the Ball Guys doing Let Loose the Kraken. We also heard Revenge of the Mole Men by the Speed Devils, and the Ultras did the Ultra Factor. And before the surf music, we had Sahara Hot Nights with maybe the best cover of Rockaway Beach I've ever heard. The Huntingtons did Huntingtons at the Beach from their album Fun and Games. We had the Kids in the Hall theme song by Shadowy Men on a Shadowy Planet from their album Savvy Showstoppers. The song is actually called Having an Average Weekend. And the Pink Mountaintops with a great tune, The Second Summer of Love. L7, who just played Red Rocks with Amel and the Sniffers, they're going to be playing a little show at the Moon Room, I think, in November. I think it's their last tour. L7 with This Ain't the Summer of Love from the I Know What You Did Last Summer soundtrack. And the group Purple from Texas with Beach Buddy. California Girls by the Magnetic Fields. Cool Ghouls, who played here when this song and album came out, And It Grows Like It's Summertime. That came out in 2014. The Cool Ghouls played here. And Martha and the Muffins, classic, gotta play that song, Echo Beach. Blondie with In the Sun, and the Aqua Dolls did Guys Who Skate Are Really Great off their album Stoked on You. Let's see, what else? We had I Just Want to Be Naked by the band Hot Damn. I Just Want to Be Naked by Hot Damn. And the Wax Witches from Australia with Summer Suckers, the album Center of Your Universe. And Dick Dale with the 1997 version of Miser Lou. Pennywise with Serpent USA. And Joey Ramone, let's see, he did the song On the Beach off the album Sibling Rivalry. And he did that with his brother. And kicking off the set, Agent Orange with Pipeline. Agent Orange is coming with the Sex Pistols in a couple of months, I believe in November. And that's a wrap for me and Static. Bob Slade checking out, signing off. You be bad and stay up late. Hope you enjoyed all these great summer songs that we played for you. 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
1: The woodsman brought a small package of vegetables from his farm to the fox's hollow. 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

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This is Into the Aquifer, and today, that first song was Año Bisesto, La Buena Vida. So, Spanish pop is a theme for today. So, interesting country, Spain. I was talking to one of my friends earlier, and he was telling me, like, you know, most of these bands that I'm going to play today are, like, quite outspoken about Spanish history, which is apparently something that's, you know, actively trying to be erased by, just by, like, the people in Spain now. Started off with a lot of Islam, and it was like Arabs in Spain at a point. And a lot of the bands today are like outspoken about these issues. So it's going to be interesting. Next two songs are El Hombre Que Perdió Los Papales and Mi Última Mujer, both by La Costa Brava.

0: 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New fall schedule coming out soon, including an appearance by legendary filmmaker Alex Cox and a screening of his film Dead Souls. Plus, a newly renovated Munzinger Auditorium coming this fall courtesy of the Sundance Film Festival. 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
1: Alrighty. I butchered the names of the first two songs, so I'm not going to attempt that again. But yeah, both by La Costa Brava. I think I have that down. But yeah, so talking Spanish pop, it's like, you know, in the 90s apparently is when it had its big boom. And it was like big into 2000s, like into 2010s. You had like Enrique Iglesias. You had songs like the Ketchup Song, which, you know, I've heard as a kid. It's just like completely different region. So yeah, pretty big. And the other song is like La Bamba by Azul Azul. I think I've played that on one of my shows before as well. It's really good. There's like so much common going on with like most of the Latin scene at this time, and it's just like all the artists were in like pretty good groups together, so, you know, finances were also good for most people. They were getting paid what they deserve. But after the 2010s, it was more like Maná, which is like the big band that I think I know in like the 2010s, 2015 ish. But yeah. Next two songs are, Domingo Astromántico and Los Colores de una Sombra.

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2: Okay. Indie pop. This is like more indie pop. I needed to get that out. So yeah, I've really enjoyed this genre today, just like all of the last 2 days maybe, because I was planning to do Spanish jazz initially, which apparently is like, I don't know, just weird. I've heard that a lot of jazz right now is just like blending of there's that little flamenco blend of jazz that's usually big, and I've heard that flamenco was actually inspired by like more like Islamic instruments or like Arab instruments like the oud, which kind of inspired the whole flamenco like development. It's just really interesting. But the only pop star like that I really knew, not even his music, I guess, it was just like I knew of him because he was on How I Met Your Mother. That's the show I've watched like so many times, and he was on that show as like another side character or something. It's just, I don't know, I thought that was cool to mention. But yeah, next two songs are Raisol by Vetusta Moria and Ajam by Izal.

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1: All right. That last song was Ray Soul, Vetusta Moria. I don't know. Delving away from, indie pop for now, just talking about something else. Like, what is going on with Real Madrid and, like, Barcelona? Because, like, here's the thing, right? I was looking at Madrid's moves and, like, the players that they've picked up, and I was looking at Barcelona, which is, like, you know, a team known to be young, a team that's, like, doesn't have, like, just like big names before they debuted for Barcelona. Like, Lamine Yamal was not, you know, considered to be a big name until he, you know, hit Barcelona and he, like, became big with their academy and whatnot. But they're going for 34-year-old Rodri, coming off a World Cup. He is probably the best midfielder in the league right now. I still think Bruno Fernandes is better, but I think bias gets the better of me. But, you know, but Barca signing Rodri would actually not tick me off, because as a Madrid fan, I think we're fine. We need maybe a young midfielder to just, you know, back up Jude Bellingham. And I think we have a solid line. Considering all the moves we've made too, we got Bruno Silva from Man City. And, like, I don't know, people cast aside a lot of good players just because of age. But, yeah. About Formula One, on the other hand, it's just been, like, summer break. Not much has been spoken. Yeah, I mean, I'm just hoping there's, like, an announcement that comes out, which is, like, Max Verstappen has gone to Mercedes. And just, like, take away the depression of being a Red Bull fan. But, yeah. Last two songs are Los Planetas, and the last one is Tened Piedad del Expresidente. Here they are.

All right. One more song, actually. I just thought of putting it on because I had a lot of fun listening to it. It's Ajam by Izzol. It was supposed to play earlier, and I just thought against it, but I don't know. I just really, really like the vibe of the song, and I just think that should be the one to close it off. And yeah, here it is.

All right, that was Azam by Ijal. That outro is just amazing. First time I listened to it, I was not ready for that transition. Just from like being all over the place to that crazy, crazy lick to the end. But this has been DJ Siegel on KVCU 1190 AM Boulder, K225 BS 92.9 FM Denver, and online at 1190.radio. This has been Into the Aquifer, and take a dive into the bog next week with me. Maybe classical music is in store. Everyone have a good week.

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There's no coffee on my grounds. I'm sleeping in the elevator, dreaming in mellow jazz sounds. 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

neighbors see me through the window. 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
1: 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The hungry fox then went to the...
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